Speed up, checking in. So The Bachelor is gearing up for a new season, and apparently they're trying a bold new twist. A guy who actually wants a relationship. We'll break that down in just a minute.

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Reality shows are always looking for ways to shake things up, and The Bachelor may have finally found something nobody saw coming. A bachelor who's actually looking for love. It's B-Dub. Apparently, producers want the next guy to be serious about finding a relationship and not just there to become an influencer, which after 20-plus years feels like somebody finally read the instructions in the first place. One name reportedly being considered is Dr. Mike Varshavsky. People named him Sexiest Doctor Alive back in 2015, and he already has millions of followers online. So at least he doesn't need The Bachelor to become an influencer. Now we just got to find 25 women who don't either.

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Some people have a weakness for fast food. This is a little ridiculous, though. It's beat up. A vintage McDonald's apple pie tree statue is being sold for $10,000 on Facebook Marketplace. Look, you could love Mickey D's, but love it that much? That's a conversation we need to have. Like, I want to know who is actually going to buy this thing, because think for 10 grand, how many actual apple pies you could buy at McDonald's.

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Apparently, your taco shell preference says a lot about you, more than it probably should. It's B-Dub. Yesterday was National Taco Day and also a Taco Tuesday, which feels less like a holiday and more like the universe finally getting something right. We'll break that down coming up.

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Yesterday was National Taco Day and Taco Tuesday. It's B-dub, and that's a mind blow, right? I didn't even know that until I looked at it this morning. About 9 out of 10 Americans like tacos, and somehow 2% say they've never eaten one. Like, I don't know what happened to those people. Did they have a bad childhood? But somebody get them the help that they need. And apparently your shell says something about you, too. Hard shell people are more likely to love spicy food, own dogs, and be extroverts. Soft taco people are more likely to own cats, stay up late, and be in relationships. So basically, hard tacos are out partying, while soft tacos are home on the couch watching Netflix with somebody. Honestly, both sound pretty good to me, which makes sense because I'm more of a double-decker kind of guy.

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Tracy Lawrence says country stars in the 90s were wilder than Motley Crue. And apparently some of the stories still can't legally or at least safely be told. That's next in The Breakdown, brought to you by Boot Barn Keep West.

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1: Tracy Lawrence says, if you think rock stars were wild in the 90s, Nashville would like a word. He recently watched the Motley Crue documentary and basically said, that's cute. Tracy says country artists back then were wild as hell, and Motley Crue had nothing on them. And apparently he's got the receipts. People keep telling Tracy he needs to write a book, but he says he has to wait for a lot more people to die first. He was joking, mostly, because he admits some of those stories he knows could still end careers. Which means somewhere in Nashville, a retired country star just woke up sweating. That's your breakdown.

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Luke Bryan and Jason Aldean in Las Vegas, December 11th at Allegiant Stadium. You could be there with a friend. The question is, who are you taking with you if you win? 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

0: Drew Baldridge hanging with us. It's B-Dub Radio. Okay, so Farm Faith Family is the album. I'm going to give you a fourth F. What are you adding?
1: Oh, man. B-Dub, you trying to get me to say some F words on here. Let's see. I'm just kidding. Farm Faith Family. Let's go with freedom.
0: Dude, I was like, going to say freedom or fun were my two that I had in the back.
1: I like freedom.
0: Okay, Farm Faith Family, freedom. That'll be that. You know what? If you do a deluxe edition, there's my second.
1: There we go.
0: Dude, I'm just saying.
1: Put some America songs up in there. Yeah, some freedom
0: just
1: up in there,
0: a cover of like patriotic songs. That'd be
1: yeah.
0: epic.
1: Yeah. Courtesy of the red, white, and blue in there. Let's go.
0: I love it. Drew Baldridge, what is the most farm kid thing you do that makes somebody from, you know, downtown Nashville look at you like you're insane?
1: Oh, my goodness. I don't know. Like right now, I guess probably just last week I went dove hunting. You know, that's some farm kid crap. We grew up loving dove season. And I love still picking up roadside peaches. I mean, every time I see a peach stand, got to go over. My grandpa had a peach tree behind his house. I don't have my own peach trees yet, but my grandpa left me 40 acres up in southern Illinois, and me and my wife are starting to wanting to build up there to have like a little farm getaway place and a little country place and a cabin up there. So we just started. We put water in up there, and it's like, man, I'm gonna get me some peach trees back there. Like live that lifestyle that kind of my grandpa did. But man, stopping for some roadside peaches, it's hard to beat that.

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0: I stepped on the scale a week and a half ago at 3:30. Gained about 25 pounds between longest ride at the end of July to last weekend. So last couple months, just enjoying life a little to the extreme. Back on track, back in a routine, back home and not traveling, and already down 10 pounds. So sometimes you just need to refocus. If you hit a speed bump in whatever journey you're going through, just refocus. Hit that reset button. You'll be good.
1: He's a ranch hand in a pinch, man. 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

average cost of a haircut is $56 right now. 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Men alone, men pay $40 plus for haircuts. 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Why do you think I just started shaving my head?

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0: 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That's next.
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Well, as you know, fall is officially in full swing, and apparently we're all looking forward to the same thing, watching scary movies. That topped a new poll of America's favorite fall activities. It's B-Dub. After that, some of the things include pumpkin-flavored everything, putting up Halloween decorations, handing out candy, carving pumpkins, and dressing up. Although I have an issue with handing out Halloween candy. Like, nobody mentioned the most important fall tradition, buying the candy 3 weeks early, eating all of it, and then having to buy it again. Pumpkin patches, trick-or-treating, and Halloween parties also made the top 10. Haunted houses didn't, which is fine. I can get scared at home for free.

0: civil authorities have issued a required monthly test for all of Minnesota beginning at 10:44 p.m. and ending at 11:44 p.m. This is a coordinated test of the emergency alert system in cooperation with the local broadcasters. This is only a test. This test is from the Minnesota Bureau of Criminal Apprehension. No action is needed. This is only a test.
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Starting to put together plans for 2027, including, if you believe it or not, already talking about longest ride, year number 5, which is just insane. This one, I have a feeling, is going to be the biggest and longest ride so far, and hopefully raise the most money in 2027. Details on that right after the first of the year, but I can't believe we're already talking about it for next year.

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Tracy Lawrence said country stars in the 90s made Motley Crue look tame. And apparently some of those stories still can't be told. That's next to the breakdown brought to you by Boot Barn Keep West.

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1: Tracy Lawrence says, if you think rock stars were wild in the 90s, country music would like you to hold its beer. He says, before social media, country artists were wild as hell. And after watching that Motley Crue documentary, his reaction was basically, oh, that's cute. Tracy says people keep telling him to write a book, but he jokes he has to wait for a lot more people to die first. And when asked if some of those stories could actually help end careers, he says yes, which means somewhere there's a 90s country star waking up every morning thinking, please, Tracy, just stick to the podcast.

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0: 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It's a song about shooting your shot, long story short. 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

0: Hey, y'all, this is Brantley Gilbert, and this is my new song, Good Damn. It's a song about shooting your shot, long story short. 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
1: ABC News, I'm Sherry. Preston, Florida, Alabama, Mississippi, all preparing for a very late first hurricane of the season. Isaias expected to make landfall tomorrow into Saturday. President Trump back in Texas, campaigning for Senate candidate Ken Paxton again. His rally in San Antonio last night, though, was interrupted several times by hecklers and protesters. Krista Pike, who survived two shots of a lethal drug meant to execute her in Tennessee's death chamber, is awake and talking as her attorneys ask that her sentence be commuted to life in prison. Here's ABC's Faith Abube.
2: There could be another order that's issued to execute her, and that is something that would have to come from the Tennessee Supreme Court. So it seems like this is going to have to go through the court system before we figure out what's next. But again, all executions in the state of Tennessee have now been halted for the rest of the year pending this review. And so this may just be the beginning.
1: The FBI says it stopped a terror attack by a teenager who intended to shoot up the Mall of America. This is ABC News.
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5: Good Thursday morning, folks. It's October 1st. I'm Derek Beck, and man, I picked a heck of a day to be in the Omaha, Nebraska area this morning. This region saw 3 to 6 inches of rain last night. There's flash flooding all across the metro in this area and flooding all across western Iowa all the way to Carroll, Iowa this morning. Not going to get much harvest done in these next few days, I don't think. Overnight markets, December corn, a slight rebound of 2 cents overnight after dropping 21 yesterday due to the USDA's grain stocks report. It's 5.02 this morning. November soybeans dropped a penny overnight to 12.91. December soybean oil, 0.29 down to 67.99 per pound. And December bean meal unchanged at 3.56 per ton. December wheat was all up overnight. Chicago 6.80, Minneapolis 6.99, and Kansas City jumped 8 cents to 7.41. December live cattle closing $1.90 higher yesterday at 2.22. November feeders gained 3.40. Closing Wednesday at 3.34, and December lean hogs mostly unchanged yesterday, closing at 69.42.
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1: 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Coming up next, we'll find out what's kicking in country. Miranda Lambert has some help writing the songs for her brand new Crisco album, and Garth Brooks has unveiled the latest stop on his Blame It All on My Roots tour, and he's getting closer to Minnesota. Not as close as we'd like, but hey, progress. We'll talk about it next here on Kick FM. Blame it all on

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1: Garth Brooks has unveiled more stops on his Blame It All on My Roots Arena Tour.
2: Last one to know. The last one to show.
1: Brooks announcing yesterday that Kansas City, Missouri has been added to his tour with shows on November 6th and 7th at T-Mobile Center. The concert falls on a Kansas City Chiefs home game weekend, and Brooks says that should make the stop even more of a party. Tickets go on sale October 16th at noon, with every seat priced at $155. The Blame It All on My Roots tour is a throwback to Brooks' massive 1996 world tour, bringing back elements like the famous drum pod. The concerts are being recorded for a new live album. Lambert's husband, Brendan McLaughlin, played a surprisingly big role in her new album, Crisco, co-writing 5 of its 11 tracks. The former NYPD officer helped write Cowgirl Curtsy, Two Things Can Be True, Till the Going's Gone, Right Where We Left It, and the Ella Langley duet Snakeskin Boots, which also marks his first song release as a radio single. McLaughlin first earned a songwriting credit on Lambert's 2024 song, Damn It, Randy, but Crisco represents a major expansion of his involvement in her music. He celebrated the album's release by saying he was proud to have contributed to the project alongside Lambert and her other collaborators. And that's what's kicking in country on 100.7 Kick FM, powered by Diamond Buick GMC.

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It looks like Christmas trees don't have to wait for Christmas anymore because one of this year's big fall decorating trends is the Halloween tree. And it's exactly what it sounds like. You take the tree, but instead of ornaments and candy canes and little angels, you fill it with ghosts and bats and pumpkins and spiders and creepy crawly things and orange lights. Some are like the little tabletop trees, you know, some are 8 feet tall, some are bigger than that. Design experts say the trend is getting bigger because people want seasonal decorations that make more of a statement. And I understand, right? You got the tree stand, you got the lights, you've got all these storage tubs, you love decorating. So why you only utilize that skill set from Thanksgiving to the day after Christmas? Because that's when your Christmas decorations should be up. I feel like this is a slippery slope because what's preventing us from keeping that tree up all year long and having a Valentine's Day tree? You can fill it full of hearts or an Easter tree. Put little eggs on strings and hang the eggs on the tree. A 4th of July tree. A Labor Day tree, for crying out loud. There are other ways to decorate for those seasons. We don't need a Halloween tree. I am out on the Halloween tree.

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You're running out of time to get in on the Hour of Meat presented by Minnewaska Meats, downtown Glenwood. 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
2: 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One thing about both our radio show and our social media, we keep it positive, which leads me to a superlative day at our reporting barns across the Great Northern Beef Belt. Yesterday at the CME in Chicago, October live cattle up 37 cents to 221.60. October feeders off 235 at 338.15. November critters dipped 247 at 335.80. Off day in the board, but here's our went down at our hot barns. Let's start in the east. Albion, Nebraska had 120 head of 550-pound balling calves charted 461. 1,050-pound yearling sizzled at 313. Motley, Minnesota watched 510-pound calves burn at $5 a pound. Bassett Livestock Auction, or BLA, had 190 head of 945-pound steers boom at 347 or 3279 per mobile bovine unit. Stockmans of Yankton watched a draft of 455-pound balling calves reach 535. Cody Tupper reports that 219 head of 561-pound steers topped the charts at 460 at St. Ange Livestock in Pawhalsapa. That's Lakota 4th, the Black Hills, in case you're wondering. South Dakota's Platte Livestock Market boasted of 490-pound steers charting at 512.50. Ryan Falconer, head cheese at Winter Livestock in Dodge City, Kansas, had 900-pound steers reach 338. Big sales today in Ogallala, Nebraska, and Napoleon, North Dakota. 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Monty James for the one and only America's Hot Barn Report, saying keep eating that beef raised in the good old U.S. of A. Outski.
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0: It's 100.7 Kick FM. Good morning. Happy Tuesday. Have you ever stopped to think why the heart symbol that we use in emojis and in drawings and in texts doesn't look like an actual human heart?
1: Oh, let me alleviate your ignorance right now.
0: So a real heart is lumpy. It's asymmetrical. It has four chambers. And somehow we agreed that this neat little shape with two bumps and a point must mean love. And the weird part is nobody actually really knows where the heart symbol came from. One theory goes back to an ancient city in North Africa where a plant called the silphium was so valuable that it appeared on coins. Other theories point to things like ivy leaves and old anatomy drawings and medieval artists trying to illustrate what they thought the human heart looked like. By the 1200s, the symbol was already showing up in art as something a lover would literally hand to another person. Then came playing cards. Then came Valentine's cards. Then the I Love New York logo. And then Burt Blylevin's I Heart to Fart t-shirt from the 1987 Minnesota Twins. Then you get heart emojis and finger hearts. And now it's pretty universal, which is really cool. Somewhere over hundreds and hundreds of years, humanity looked at a shape that really doesn't resemble a human heart at all and collectively decided

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We've got some tickets to the big Zac Brown Band show coming up in Minneapolis on October 23rd. 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
0: So you probably know Brian May as the legendary guitarist from Queen, but turns out he's spent more than a decade working on a very different kind of legacy. So back in 2013, May purchased 157 acres of farmland in Dorset, England, that had been earmarked to turn into a housing development. Well, Brian May bought it, and he wanted to give it back to nature. He worked with local residents and conservationists to transform the property into a wildlife sanctuary. He even helped plant the very first oak tree himself. Today, the appropriately named May's Wood has more than 100,000 trees growing on it, providing habitat for native animals like badgers, foxes, hedgehogs, and deer. And now there's a wildlife rescue headquartered on the property that helps an average of 750 animals every single year. May, who also, by the way, has a PhD in astrophysics, said from the beginning that he knew he might never see the forest fully mature. He was planting it to give to future generations. And while he knows he'll probably always be remembered as a member of Queen, May says he'd rather be remembered for trying to change the way we treat the creatures we share this planet with. It's time.

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5: Howdy, folks. Parker James here with Your Ag Network's opening markets from the CME in Wall Street. It's Thursday, October 8th. The USDA just announced a record payment of $13.8 billion for 2025 crop year revenue and price safety net programs. That's a whole lot of money, and it's a whole lot of needed in a lot of places. Now let's jump into the numbers at the open. December corn, 3 red at 499, March corn at 514, back 2. November beans slip 8 at 1289, January beans at 1306. December bean meal is at 362, oil at 6773. December Chicago wheat at 686, staying steady. December Minneapolis down a penny at 708, with December Kansas City winter at 738, back 1. And on the hoof, December live cattle at 223.62, back 15 cents. February fats at 226.25. November feeders at 335.47, down 32. January feeders slip 47 at 329.92, with March contracts at 326.52. December lean hogs at 68.10, back a full dollar. And on Wall Street, the Dow is down 8. NASDAQ slips 151. S&P is red 18. Crude's at 92.26. And gold is at 41.47. This is Parker James at the Your Ag Network wishing you and yours a great day.
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1: The USDA is launching a major new research effort aimed at unlocking more of the genetic potential stored in the nation's seed collections. Agriculture Secretary Brooke Rollins announced a $180 million seed sovereignty initiative. The funding will go towards the USDA's National Plant Germplasm System, which holds more than 600,000 seed samples representing over 16,000 species. The department plans to significantly expand genetic sequencing of those resources. USDA research officials say the information will help scientists identify valuable traits, including potential resistance to drought, pests, and other production challenges. Undersecretary for Research, Scott Hutchins.
2: Today's currency is understanding the sequence and understanding the genetic makeup of those seeds, not just having those. So all the seed companies that produce seeds look for new material, they look for traits and so forth. And our intention as a public entity would be able to make that available to U.S. companies on a licensing basis and not an exclusive basis. So it should open up more competition in that context, but the companies themselves have to be able to exist and be able to create an opportunity to put that germplasm into their portfolio.
1: The USDA and Federal Trade Commission are asking farmers to share their experiences with the farm equipment industry. The agencies are investigating whether manufacturers and dealers may be limiting competition or creating barriers to equipment purchases and repairs. And most of the U.S. today will continue to see warm and dry conditions. I'm Lori Boyer, your Ag Network.
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6: Breaker 19, this here's a rubber duck. You got a copy on me, Big Ben, come on. Yeah, 10-4, Big Ben, for sure, for sure. By golly, it's clean, clear to Flagtown, come on. Yeah, it's a big 10-4 there, Big Ben. Yeah, we definitely got the front door, good buddy. Mercy sakes alive, looks like we got us a convoy.
7: It was the dark of the moon on the 6th of June in a Kenworth pulling love.

0: a 10-4, about 5 miles or so. 10, roger. Them hulks is getting intense up here.
1: By the time we got into Tulsa Town, we had 85 trucks in all. But they's a roadblock up on the Cloverleaf, and them bears was wall to wall. Yeah, them Smokies as thick as bugs on a bumper. They even had a bear in the air. I says, calling all trucks, this here's the duck. We about to go

0: derogatory, Big Ben. You're still too close. 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
1: Well, we rolled up Interstate 44 like a rocket sled on rails. We tore up all of our swindle sheets and left them setting on the scales. By the time we hit that shy town, them bears was getting smart. They'd brought up some reinforcements from the Illinois National Guard. There's armored cars and tanks and jeeps and rigs of every size. Yeah, them chicken coops was full of bears and choppers filled the skies. Well, we shot the line, we went for broke with 1,000 screaming trucks and 11 long-haired friends of Jesus in a chartreuse microbus.
0: Rubber duck to Sodbuster. Come on there, you 10-4 Sodbuster. Listen, you want to put that microbus in behind that suicide jockey? Yeah, he's hauling dynamite and he needs all the help he can get.
1: Well, we laid a strip for the Jersey Shore, prepared to cross the line. I could see the bridge was lined with bears, but it didn't have a doggone dime. I says, Pigpen, this here's a rubber duck. We just ain't going to pay no toll. So we crashed the gate doing 98. I says, let them

0: what's good, them honks out there for sure. Well, mercy sakes, good buddy. We're going to back on out here, so keep the buck up.
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down to Georgia. He was looking for a soul to steal. He was in a bind because he was way behind and he was willing to make a deal. 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

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Johnny said, "Devil, just come on back if you ever want to try again. 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
1: 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It is October the 8th, Thursday, and export sales are out this morning. They were a little disappointing for corn, 30.3 million bushels. Our cumulative sales are now 34% behind last week. Soybeans at 20.2. That is a decent number for soybeans, and our sales are now 80% ahead of last year, while wheat sales hit a 15-week high at 16.6 million bushels, but wheat commitments are 32% behind last year. The no private export sale announcements could weigh on the grain markets today as we go into an active harvest weekend, as well as a WASDE report out on Friday morning at 11 o'clock Central Time that's expected to increase ending stocks for corn and lower those stocks compared to last month for soybeans and for wheat. The live cattle market should find support from cash cattle trade steady money, 350 on a dress basis in Nebraska, only 335 head being traded there. The exports this morning, pretty much a non-event with pork sales, 26.9 million tons, and beef at 13 million, in line with trade expectations. For more information, give us a call, 417-501-5132, or go online to MidwestMarketSolutions.com. This has been Brian Hoops.
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6: This is Brian Hoops from Midwest Market Solutions with your Ag Network's noon market news update on October the 1st. It's Thursday, and that means export sales report. We had sales this morning of wheat, a disappointing number at 10.6 million bushels. Outstanding sales are 112 million versus 168 last year. Corn hit a marking year low, 21.1 million bushels. Sales are only 510 million bushels for corn this year versus 872 a year ago, with soybeans at a robust 38 million bushels. China accounted for 21.7 of the 38, including 6.5 million switched from an unknown destination. Soybean sales outstanding, they're 723 million bushels versus 355 million just a year ago, all thanks in part to President Trump's Chinese trade agreement, where they will continue to buy U.S. soybeans up to 25 million tons by the end of this calendar year. Grain markets are under some pressure. A lot of it is margin call type selling as funds and other large traders being forced out of positions or margin up after yesterday's sharp sell-off where they sold 75,000 corn. Cattle market has been mixed and two-sided, currently trying to trade higher. Beef sales were 14.5 million tons. Midday box beef is lower, 381 lower. Choice select is 545 lower on 67 lows, but we're hearing rumblings of cash trade steady to higher. This has been Brian Hoops. 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

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It's Zeke filling in for Trent Lane today. He's back tomorrow. I've got Riley Green coming up this half hour. Megan Maroney, the Eli Young Band. Here's Bailey Zimmerman with Luke Combs on Kick FM.

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4: There are needs in every community. Can 4-H serve your need? Thanks for coming back to Ranch Raised. Leaving right where we left off yesterday in the middle of the 4-H pledge, let's continue. I pledge my hands to larger service. 4-H is under-recognized as the incredible community service organization that it is. Community service projects are my favorite thing to watch my girls be involved in. There is not a ribbon in the world that can make this mama's heart swell more than watching 4-H kids with their dogs visit the local nursing home or make Valentine's Day cards for the elderly. In some areas, community service has become a thing of the past, but it does not have to be that way. Everyone has talents that they can selflessly serve their community with, and we can all do our part to mentor the next generation to learn to give back. Sometimes it does take reaching out and sending an invitation. If you need the park cleaned up or a coat of paint on a building, call a 4-H club. They are there to serve. And how about all of those that serve 4-H? Here is a big thank you to all of the volunteers that serve in various roles in the 4-H network and fair boards. Without your time and attention to these kids, the 4-H program would not be what it is today. So thank you. There is so much more to this National 4-H Week series that I've been sharing on Ranch Raised. So check out all of this week's episodes on the Your Ag Network website. Have a great day from all of us at this great American radio station.
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And Zeke filling in for Trenton Lane today. He had some fun sounding dental work done today. I talked to him earlier and, well, he wasn't fit to be on the radio. He's not feeling so great. So get well soon and better, Trent. He'll be back in the saddle tomorrow. Carly Pierce coming up here this half hour. Patty Loveless, Zach John King. Here's Morgan Wallen on Kick FM.

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0: 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Some cool changes with the Blizzard this year. 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

a ranch hand in a pinch, man. 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

0: December 3rd. Storm preps across the Gulf states and the Florida Panhandle as Hurricane Isaias gains strength. That storm expected to make landfall Saturday, but storm surge is a major concern and some areas could receive up to 10 inches of rainfall. ABC News meteorologist Samara Theodore has more.
1: Mobile, Pensacola, Panama City, you are now under a hurricane warning. Parts of the Florida Panhandle have already issued evacuation, so be mindful of that. We're going to start to see those centers opening up, the shelters opening up this evening.
0: In San Diego, sailors and crew members on board the USS Abraham Lincoln return to port today after a record 10-month deployment. 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

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It's Zeke filling in for Trent Lane today. Getting ready for a fun hour of meat tomorrow on the morning show on Kick FM from 7 to 8. It's your chance to win that $25 gift card to Minnewaska Meats and Catering downtown Glenwood. 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
8: 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As Minnesota's weather authority, we take the time to explain why we'll see sunshine in the morning and storms in the afternoon.
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